0: This is Tamisha.
1: What I love about gospel music is it connects me closer to Christ. And that's why I love the Nightly Spirit with my girl, Darlene.

0: 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In Jesus' name.
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6: Hey, family. The 4th Annual Emancipated at Juneteenth Celebration is going down Saturday, June 20th from 12 to 5 p.m. at Mount Carmel Church on East 42nd Street. 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I can tell you, I attend this event every year, and I absolutely love it. It's one of my favorites. 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I'm D. Rita Green, bringing you the good news with the Praise Indy Report.
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1: In this life, you will have trouble. You can't avoid it. You can't get around it. But you can live through it.

0: Adia and On The Way coming up. We've got the sound of Fred Hammond and When The Spirit Of The Lord on Praise Indy.
1: Hey, y'all, what up? This is your boy, Rick Zamati. I want to drop you an invite to something a little more personal.
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0: $1 million industry.
1: Oh, that has to be.
0: Have you ever been in a place? I did this once. Been in a place, just a, I don't know, grocery store, anything where there's a bunch of people and look down to see what shoes they're wearing. 90% of them are Nike.
1: They are 90%.
0: 90% are wearing Nike. Now, Adidas probably is a close second, but it's nowhere near the market saturation on your feet that Nike has. It's just not.
1: Yeah, Nike's there. Her new shoe is Kobe 5 Proto PE.
0: Okay.
1: They say it's a major win for Nike basketball.
0: Well, good for them.
1: So that's good. That's good. For them. Yeah, you're right. I have a couple of pair in my closet.
0: Do you?
1: Certainly do. Okay.
0: Well, let's go to the phone lines before our guests. Go ahead, Jeff. How are you?
2: Hey, Gina. Hey, Eric. How you doing?
0: Good.
2: Guess what? Yeah, Skip Bayless does have a big mouth. Yeah, he does. But guess who has a big mouth?
0: Who?
2: Our lieutenant governor.
0: Oh, Micah Beckwith, yeah. Concerned clergy put out a statement that they are demanding that Mike Braun seek a retraction or whatever. May as well just be flailing in the wind, because that ain't going to happen. Micah Beckwith, he's an idiot, but idiocy rules these days, Jeff. Have you noticed?
2: Where have I been?
0: Yeah.
1: Don't believe your lying eyes. Or your ears. Oh, yeah. Don't believe that.
2: Yeah, oh yeah. Well, you know what, and I tell you what, you know, yeah, but you know what, what this calls for, Tina, one of my favorite people, Reverend Theron Williams, to come up here and give, and try to talk some sense into our lieutenant governor. This guy is—he's bad for business.
0: Was that the old saying? You can't argue with stupid. You can't. You know. He is bad for business, but. You know, I don't know. Maybe I don't know. It was despicable what he said. It's despicable hate speech. And it's despicable that that's allowed to just ride. There wasn't an immediate repudiation of what he said. Nothing. There was nothing. Have you seen anything yet?
2: He tried to double down. He attacked R.J. Carson for being a Muslim.
0: Yes, that was awful. That was awful. Yeah.
2: And
0: Andre Carson responded immediately. But Braun can't?
2: Where's Braun at? Well, Braun is one, too. Braun just, his sheets a little bit cleaner than Michael Beckwith, that's all. But you know what? I mean, what gets me about a lot of these white Christian nationalists, and they try to use the Bible to justify white supremacy, there's only one problem with that. There are no white people in the Bible. I'm sorry. We're not white guys. I mean, maybe with the exception of Romans, they weren't exactly Anglo-Saxon, Anyway, it just kills these people want to use white supremacy and hide behind the Bible.
0: Yeah, they doing it for years.
2: Yeah, so all you white Christian nationalists, Jesus is not a white guy. I'm sorry. I know that gives you guys a nervous breakdown, but Jesus probably looked more like Eric or me or probably somebody in the Middle East or something. So I'm sorry. He doesn't look like Max von Sydow. So I'm sorry. I know that devastates you guys. But you're going to be all right. You're going to be all right.
0: All right. Thank you, Jeff.
2: Yes, ma'am.
0: All right, indeed. Well, as we've been talking about the past few days, City County Council Democrats are proposing a measure that would raise excise taxes to pay for crumbling roads in the area. The idea is to raise $50 million a year to get matching state funds. Here's more from last night's meeting from WTHR.
3: proposal that could cost drivers hundreds of dollars a year is now moving through the Indianapolis City County Council.
4: And those that support it say they need this to unlock millions in state funding to match. But those against say there's another way. Marina Silva is in studio sharing what this could mean for your wallet and both sides. Good morning.
5: Good morning. Well, this proposal has gotten a lot of people talking. This was the first meeting by the full council to discuss it since it was made

0: for that never made sense to me, where it seems like the smaller communities get more money and indie gets less. If I'm right on that, I believe.
1: You're right.
0: It never made sense. Like, this is the major, this is the state capital. And the roads are going to be busy. You've got more traffic, more trucks. Come on, really? You could, you can't increase that.
1: No.
0: That would go to Marion County in Indianapolis.
1: Nope.
0: And a little less for some of the Carmels and Fishers. Yeah, they're cities, but they're not the size of Indianapolis. None of them are.
1: Yeah. Well, got GOP supermajority. Indianapolis and Marion County is a Democratic majority. And so, therefore, some of that shows. A lot of it shows. Let's go back to the phone lines, 317-480-1310, 317-480-1310. Go ahead. How are you?
2: Oh, hello. How are you? I said I would call you back and let you guys know about the update of what happened with my gas bill slash water sewer bill. That I was allotted help funds to help pay the gas bill and energy assistance program. The Citizens Energy Group got the money, but for some reason, they didn't pay the whole amount. So the amount they did not pay, they put it onto my water and sewer bill. So I had been calling them because I had zero balance starting in March. I paid everything out, so April should have been a zero balance. But for some kind of way, they would not. They didn't allot all the money to cover all the gas, and then went to the what they paid went to the water and sewer bill. And I just got it straightened out yesterday. They we do the math, but this was after talking to like six different representatives. And also calling the Indiana Utility Regulatory Commission to file a complaint. And we got it straightened out yesterday. That's what we found out happened that made my bill be like $118 for May, which I got my June bill, and they didn't, which I got to do the middle of June. And they finally got it straightened out. So I just want to let other consumers know, y'all need to look at y'all's bills. Read your bills closely. Even if you are getting some kind of help with your bill, still check your bill out. Make sure it's still on point as far as the adding or subtracting of what you owe. Also, along with checking when you buy your gas, buy it by the gallon, and you see if you're getting all your gas or not, because you're not. So I just wanted to share that we finally did get it straightened out, but it took me a week and a half plus this week, so actually 2 weeks. For them, for me, and I had to keep calling. All the information they ask you for, your address, your phone number, your name, they don't call you like they said they were going to call me when they get it straightened out. I end up having to still call them back. But it's been straightened out, so nobody else has to go through that problem. But you had another lady that called and said that she had went through a similar thing problem with her bill.
1: Well, I'm glad you got that straightened out, and I'm glad you called back and shared your success story, but I'm glad you also shared what it takes to be successful, and that is perseverance. You cannot let one little thing turn you away and get all frustrated or whatever. You have to keep going at it.
2: They all kind of stupid.
1: Yeah, they'll tell you stuff.
2: I said, that's a zero balance. How the heck why didn't they even pay all of this gas bill? Because they won't even, I tried to get them to use the gas money to pay some of my water, but they don't do that. But they did it different this year. They wanted to wait. They waited till all your money was exhausted and then applied the money that you qualified for the help. Right. But you still need to check out your bills, your electric bills, all your bills, read your bills, because somewhere in there you got somebody, I don't know what happened down there, but it was just basic adding and subtracting math. Wasn't no divide this, divide that. It's adding and subtracting.
1: General math.
2: And they saw the answer, but they still were going to try to stick me to put that on my water bill, which would have made it about $82. But this month, it would have been more than that because they added some more on to what they did not pay. They seeing all that.
1: Yeah.
2: They got it straightened out yesterday, 2 hours on the phone again with a different representative. We finally got it straight. And they said, I said, well, y'all send me an updated bill. And I'll keep my documentation. And I got the name of the person I talked to and the time and the date. And I asked them to send me an updated bill.

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